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12: Hello, hello, hello. It is 10 a.m. and this is back with TBP, except we've got a little spin on the regular broadcast today. As you can tell, we are speaking English, so today is a Nova swap with the Language Cafe. And I am Jillian, your host, along with
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12: And we are very happy to bring you this broadcast today. So yeah, we're the Language Cafe. We normally do our broadcast in English as international kind of students, I guess. And we are very happy to be taking over the literature broadcast today. We've got some very fun topics to discuss. We're happy to thank Cassandra and Oscar, who took over our broadcast this past Sunday. And they had lots of fun things to say. So if you guys want to head over and check that out on Spotify, please do so. Yeah, so we've got some fun, exciting topics today. I think we're going to be going over some new stuff. Definitely some stuff on translations as a way of accessing new culture. The merits of reading things that you might not agree with. We've got some reading and book preferences as well as a fun game at the end. So our segment is going to be a little bit different than normal. We're going to do a bunch of different topics as opposed to one larger theme. But we hope you guys will stick around and hang out with us.

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1: Jeg heter Marie, jeg leder Rødt. Du burde høre på tekstbehandlingsprogrammet.
2: And we're back. So our first topic that I think we wanted to get into is a little bit on translations. So I, as an English speaker, I feel like I tried to keep my mind and brain open in terms of new things, new cultures, new things, just in general. And so I've been reading some translations recently, mostly Haruki Murakami, which would be a Japanese translation. But I know that Paula has also been reading some fun stuff recently, so...
0: Yeah, I have read one book this year that was translated from Norwegian to German, which I think, in my imagination at least, is a translation that, you know, it lends itself to it because the languages do have quite significant overlap, mm-hmm. Which has definitely made learning.

0: in some ways, so much has changed, and in other ways, nothing at all. Nothing. And she's sort of walking down the same streets that I walk down every day. And I feel like the beauty of a good translation is giving you access to those kinds of worlds, and like bringing cultures to you or experiences of a different time and place that you otherwise would not be able to sort of envision for yourself. So I've really been enjoying that. Of course, the ultimate goal is to one day read it in Norwegian, but perhaps not just yet.
1: I feel like it would be fun to finally get to a point of translation where you can go back and read the original. So that's really cool.
2: Mm-hmm. Yeah, that's nice. I like it. Yeah. And for example, I usually read Julia Quinn and Jane Austen. But for example, Jane Austen, I'm like still having a little thing with the English. So sometimes classics have a real good language, a vocabulary that sometimes I don't understand and I feel so frustrated. So I've been reading in Spanish. And I think that the funniest thing about translations is that the original title makes so much sense in the original language. And then you see the translation title and sometimes it's like, huh? Why is name it like that? I don't understand anything.
1: Sometimes it feels like word vomit.
2: Yeah, it's so weird. So yeah.
0: That's really wonderful, though. I just think sometimes there's something really charming about a translation as well. Like, there's some humor in it. And I definitely agree that sometimes, especially if the original text is, like, a classic, it can be so hard to, like, really comprehend it if you're, you know, I don't think I could do that in Norwegian, for example. And then it's just lovely that someone somewhere has taken the time to make it possible for you, in a way.
1: It's also interesting because it's a different era of writing and a different kind of speaking, I think, in most languages. So when you try to translate that into a modern form in a different language, I can't imagine, like, the difficulty of trying to read something that is written in, say, like, old or more traditional English and Spanish. It must be, this is just my assumption that it would be kind of bizarre, but I don't
2: yes.
1: know.
0: Jack, you mentioned that you've also been reading some translations.
3: Yes, a Norwegian book called Out Stealing Horses. Gonna be honest, don't know what it is in Norwegian, but it's pretty good. It's a very Norwegian, it's sort of, I think, a Norwegian classic. And it sort of details the life. I mean, I'm gonna be also honest, I'm only like a quarter way through. So far... actually, he has stolen the horses.
1: Okay.
3: My brother actually originally bought the book and he lended it to me. And I was telling him I was reading it. And he was like, oh, which bit is he up to? And I was like, oh, I've actually just read the bit where he steals the horses, which makes it sound like I didn't read anything at all.
1: So what's the book about stealing horses about? Yeah, stealing horses.
3: Horses stuff. But anyway, it's so far so good. Yeah, I mean, it, like you were saying, it's sort of quite a wonderful part of translation is that someone's valued a text so much that they've, you know, gone and made sure that it's accessible to so many people. And like you said, you know, I also think this sometimes with, like, movie subtitles. When mm-hmm. I've gone to see a movie in English and it's got Norwegian subtitles, I sort of see some, like, differences, because you know I'm getting to grips with Norwegian now, but reading some of the subtitles and what they're actually saying, there's like, it's, if you didn't speak English and you were listening to this movie, you wouldn't totally exactly get what they were saying from mm-hmm. the subtitle. Like, it's the same but modified, and it always leaves me thinking, like, when I'm reading these books, like, what's like nuances am I missing here, you know? I mean, I don't know, the translation's probably very good, but there's still always, there's never, in just general, in sort of how we use phrases, and there's never going to be that direct sort of understanding or translation from one language to another. But it's been really nice reading some proper Norwegian literature.
2: That's really cool.
1: Completely agree. I was going to say, I feel like that's why crediting translators, especially of certain books, is so important, because translating really is an art form, and it is extremely subjective, especially when you're taking languages that aren't necessarily of the Germanic alphabet, or and taking that

0: So, like, for example, Japanese, I was recently reading A Wild Sheep Chase by Haruki Murakami, and this translation is done by Alfred Birnbaum, and his way of translation is really, really beautiful. But I found myself throughout the reading, again, similar to what you were saying, just I'm so curious as to, like, the nuances that I've been missing necessarily, because Japanese is such a complex language and is very difficult to translate properly into English in a way that really does justice to what is actually being said by the original author. So as much as I love Murakami, I don't feel like I can fully appreciate his work in the same way that I think people do a lot of the time in his native language.
1: Yeah, I feel like there's something about, you know, it's not just about understanding the language, but it's also about understanding the sort of cultural and societal meanings and, like, associations. And I think that's probably, not that I'm very well versed in the world of translation, but I would imagine that's what sets an excellent translator apart from others. That sort of being able to translate the unspoken in a way, like
0: subtext.
1: Yeah, like get the feeling across as well. And I was just thinking about how difficult it must be to translate the German language, because we have so many words that are incredibly specific and they're about one thing and one thing only. Mm. Whereas, for example, Norwegian, to my knowledge, has a sort of overall a smaller vocabulary. So one word could mean many things. Mm-hmm. But, you know, straddling that, like, divide in a way, I'm sure must be so difficult. And I am full of admiration.
0: Yeah. I wonder on the upside of how translation back from German to Norwegian would be, actually.
1: Yeah.

0: That was Joanna by Sundowning, and you're listening to TBP.
1: 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Tekstbehandlingsprogrammet.
2: The nicest voices and the hottest babes.
3: So keeping on track with our idea of expanding your horizons through reading, we wanted to talk a little bit about, yeah, the merits of reading things that you might not completely align or agree with. I think this is a very controversial thing, especially now when politically, socially, everything is very controversial and things are constantly changing people's conceptions, opinions, identities, political leanings are constantly at risk of evolution. And so, yeah, I kind of wanted to open up the floor and just put it out there, thoughts on pretty much anything.
0: Mm-hmm. Well, this is something I've been thinking quite a bit about in regards to, like, academic reading, because unfortunately this past semester I have not been able to avoid the writings of Freud. He's come up every single week, and as much as I'd prefer not to read his work, I have to. And I think there are a lot of things we disagree on, and with many authors, you know, listed on an academic like pensum or like the canon. A lot of the time, I'd be like, I feel like your views on women are not something I would agree with, but that doesn't mean that there is no value in reading their work regardless, because I believe in order to really understand critiques that have been written about such work later on, you should probably read the text that they're based on. And also, you know, I think it's allowed to read a text and take what is useful from it and discard the rest. You don't always need to hold on to everything. I think you can, yeah, keep what's useful and, you know, forget the rest. You don't need to take it word by word, I think.
3: It's also like knowing your opponent feels a too strong a word, but like,
0: yeah,
3: knowing the opposition, I feel like is a very important thing, and not just from an academic sense, even a fictional sense, or even though we don't have a larger theme, I'm going to be talking a lot about Haruki Murakami in this broadcast. But I think his writing is truly, truly something beautiful, and I think something I haven't experienced with a lot of other authors. And I think that taking what you can get from it, especially his use of magical realism and his ability to really describe like melancholy and surrealism, I think is extremely unique. But he's flawed. And I think his writing, especially in terms of how he writes secondary characters, especially women, is often one-dimensional, and it can kind of get cut short. And there is definitely a degree of objectification and also just using female characters as a quote-unquote for like a sense of making a male character feel complete. But it doesn't necessarily take away from the beauty of reading his books. It's just something, it's a nuance. And I think that nuance is not inherently bad all the time. It's just whether or not you're aware of the downfalls of what can be said and what is beautiful and what is controversial.
0: Absolutely.
4: Yes. And I also want to add something that is, I really like a TED Talk. I don't know if you have heard about it, that is kind of related with this. That is The Problem of a Single Story. Mm. It's a really interesting TED Talk of a girl that usually says, it's like another perspective that I think it also adds, that she says that, for example, she's from Africa and she was a little stressed sometimes because when she read, she only found books about people that were in America or people that were like white. And she was like so scared because she wanted to know more books about her and her country into that. So I think that it's really also interesting to see it. For example, I like to write and sometimes I like to read something that is not with my opinion. But sometimes when I'm writing, I discover that I'm always telling the same story, always with the same characters, always with the same characteristics, always with the same places. And I think it's also good if, like, if you want to write something, like, to explore other histories that are not told, that are forgotten, but they're still existing. Because I think that reading, like you said, is a really good way to know other stories that in your own life could not approach because you are just in your world and you don't know that they exist. So thanks to the books, you know, oh, okay, people of this place do this, that's good. Or they use these words, or they have these dreams, or they have these characteristics. So you open your mind and you know different perspectives. And it's really interesting and really good with the literature.
0: That's a really beautiful way of putting it, I think. And like, I think also this relates to what you were saying earlier, Jill, in terms of like, I think that idea of opening up your mind at a time when it feels like a lot of people are closing in or like narrowing down what they believe. It's sort of like, it's so vital to to explore, you know, the minds and the stories of people who are different from yourself.
3: I think polarization is obviously very prevalent right now. And I think it's a very, it's a track to lead to losing your sense of empathy a lot of times. And while I can't agree with a lot of extremely politically controversial perspectives, I do think that people are people and they believe things for a reason. And that reasoning has there's a reason for the way that people think, and it's not necessarily, people are a product of everything around them. And so in a book like this, where I would say that the main character who does feel some kind of, has some kind of sexist or objectifying undertones, it's a product of his character and his life and the way that he's experienced romantic relationships. And so it's like, while I believe that the author may hold some, I would say, some maybe flawed beliefs, it is reflected through the character, and you can tell that the character, it's not an unjust characterization. It's not just there to be there. It serves a purpose, and it informs you on the character. And so I think that helps in terms of empathy and, yeah, relating to a character.
0: Yeah. I think what you just said about something being a product of its time and, like, or of a certain place, isn't that just, like, I mean, I think that's such an important thing to acknowledge. And I also think it's actually not that hard. And I think that's one of the key things that I think helps with reading things you don't necessarily agree with, just knowing that the circumstances in which it was written are different from your own. I don't know. Yeah.
3: I would say that's also a thing of timing, where a lot of the books that I've been reading recently are set between the 80s and the 90s. Mm-hmm. And because of that, it gives you a very different perspective on day-to-day life was not very different, and the way that people think was not necessarily very different, but the implicit beliefs and, like, the undertones of the ways that people live their lives are the things that change. And so I think it's also perspective on, oh, the people who were before me 30 years ago were not all that different.

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1: You just heard Simplicity by Boy with Apple, and before that, we had So Far by Zoeva.
2: Sexbehandlingsprogrammet?
3: Nei, for faen, det er tekstbehandlingsprogrammet.
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5: I think we all have pretty specific preferences on reading, our favorite genres, language, all of the above. But yeah, I wanted to get into a little bit about what kind of reader everyone is. So I'll let Andy take it away.
6: Okay. So I think that if we are talking about genres, I really love romance because I'm a romantic girl. But the thing that I find so funny, and I was discussing in a book club, is that when the characters are happy, I don't want to read it anymore.
2: Mm-hmm. That's you so know? Real of you.
6: I'm like, no, I'm like, I don't want to read it.
2: You get to the payoff like, and it's like, yes, I'm like, good.
6: Bye. But yeah, I really love romance. I also love dystopias. Mm-hmm. I think they're really good, and it's really good because it make me think. I love when a book make me think. And also, the books that make me cry are always... If a book makes me cry, I will always rate with a 5-star. If it just doesn't make me cry, it's not a 5-star for me, even with the book, it's perfect. But I think, yes, I'm the people that likes to read in Kindle and also in physics. And, of course, I like to underline everything. I like the pages are full of color. There is always a mess, but I really love to like put myself in the book. It's really nice. And yeah, I think that's mainly the only bad thing is that, for example, I really like to write, and I this time here in Norway, I discover that I have some problems sometimes, that is like when I'm reading I cannot write, and when I'm writing, I cannot read. It's so weird because it's like a circle, because when I read, I have ideas, so I start to write. And then when I start to write, I don't want to read anymore. But then again, the circle happens again. So I think that that's also something that is really particular with me. So sometimes I spend like a lot of months without reading, and sometimes I'm like, oh my God, I can finish a book in two days. Yeah. So yes, it's cool.
5: That's so interesting. Mm-hmm. Jack, any thoughts?
7: Yeah, I mean, for me, the kind of reader I am, so I'd obviously like to say, oh, you know, I read very intelligent books, and people are going to think, what a well-read young person. No, I like books
2: intellectual
7: about,
2: over here.
7: Yeah, intellectual, you know, just sort of very calm and chill, nonchalant. No, I like books about blowing stuff up. I like books specifically about late 18th to early 19th century warfare, the Napoleonic Wars usually.
2: So you are the history buff in the room.
7: It's not even history. I just think
2: historical that, fiction?
7: Yeah, I like it because it's, you know, if I was going to read about like a modern war, it'd probably make me a bit sad because it'd be some sort of modern day tragedy, you know. This one allows me to detach because it's like the British going in and killing loads of French people. It just feels detached from what's going on right now. You know, that was so long ago. And there's a book series called Sharp. It was also a TV series with Sean Bean in it.
2: Love.
7: And
2: you said the right thing.
8: Yeah. Yeah. I'm an enthusiast.
7: He is brilliant. He is brilliant in the series. But it sort of follows a bit of a James Bond formula where it follows like one continual linear storyline. But he goes in somewhere, gets with the most beautiful lady in the village, and then kills some people, like hacks. It's very gory, hacks them to death, and then gets loads of treasure. And then he sort of loses it again by the start of the next book. And then it just over and over again. It's very simple, very formulaic. But I love reading them so much. Yeah.
1: That's nothing wrong, you know, with something a little formulaic, I think, because, okay, so my goal for this summer is, I feel like I sometimes set myself up for failure with like summer reading, because last year I was trying to read like Rilke, like German like poetry, which is very beautiful, but it's not necessarily a beach read, you know? And so this year, here's the plan. I am going to read lesbian pulp fiction because there's like, there was like a boom, I want to say, in the 50s. And the cover artworks are really, you know, kind of like a bodice ripper artwork, the kind of book you buy at the like gas station or at the airport. But I think there's something really fun about it being a little subversive. And I think there's sort of a revival currently happening. So I want to get into some of that. Other than that, I'm currently on a memoir grind. I don't know, something about reading about other people's lives makes me feel at ease about my own. It's just been really helpful. And I especially love like a memoir that combines sort of personal writing with theory. I read, if you are the Language Cafe listener on the odd chance, this is like the 10th time I've spoken about The Argonauts by Maggie Nelson. I'm not done yet. I've got to write
5: free
1: here.
5: Promo.
1: But yeah, I really love that. And I too write in my books, but everything has to be done with a ruler. And like, I don't usually write in the margins, but I put little post-its in the margins so that it's sort of, it still looks
5: neat.
1: I love
5: your post-its.
1: Thank you.
5: They're perfect size.
1: They're color coordinated to the color of the book as well.
0: Wow.
1: Yeah.
5: All right, so it's serious.
1: It's serious. It is that serious.
5: It is that serious. All right, that's beautiful. I was going to say, what you were saying about formula and like having or enjoying a sort of formulaic writing structure, I feel like that was my reading style for such a long time. And then I kind of fell off of reading for a good couple of years because I was so overwhelmed by my undergrad like syllabi where I was constantly reading like six or 700. I can't believe I just said that, but quite a few pages for each of my courses. That wasn't even intentional. Quite a few pages for each of my courses. And so I kind of just got lost in reading. And ever since then, and instead, I kind of started watching a lot of TV, a lot of movies. And I think because of that, I kind of got used to a very formulaic form of media or creative expression. And so now that I've started to get back into reading and kind of find my own interest again, I've taken kind of a different route and I've gone more in like the surrealist direction in addition to magical realism, because I feel like magical realism is something that's so perfectly between just general fiction or realism and fantasy or just other genres of fiction. And to kind of bring those two together, I think creates more avenues for creativity and also surprise and like things that you don't necessarily expect in books. And that's been really, really nice for me because I sometimes feel like I'll enter in a book and I'll start it and I can kind of predict or feel like I can predict what's going to happen throughout the entire thing, or I know how it's going to end. And that kind of makes me sad. It kind of like exhausts my capacities because I kind of whatever. And so this kind of new avenue has been really fun for me to kind of explore a way where I'm not constantly guessing what's about to happen. And that's been really cool for me.

0: That was Det er sikkert riktig, men det er ikke viktig by Bare Folk.
1: Read me something, girl. Aren't you tired of that, Jon Fosse?
2: Okay, we are back for our final segment, and we're going to do something a little bit different. We're going to play a bit of a game that I sort of equated to book tarot reading, but as Andy has informed us, this is a game where you kind of create a question for yourself. Could be anything introspective, you know, looking toward the future, and anything you want. And you're going to take your favorite book or any book of choice, and your friends or whoever you're around are going to pick a page number and a paragraph number for you, and you're going to read it out, see how informative it is for your life, if it applies, if it doesn't, if you're surprised, if it's exactly what you expected, who knows. So yeah, we've all got some questions down, and I'm not sure who wants to start us off, but we'll take it away. Andy, if you'd like to maybe start us off, since you are the creator of our game.
3: Yes, this game is really good. I hope that it makes sense, because sometimes it makes sense, sometimes it doesn't.
2: I feel like it'll be self-explanatory once we get yes. into it, I hope.
3: So my question is, will I return to Norway after going, yeah.
2: Okay, specific. Oh.
3: In the future, okay. So we're going to see the book. I have the book, The Bell of the World of Gregory Day.
2: Mm-hmm.
3: This book has from the page 3 to the page 405.
2: Cool. Okay.
3: So you can pick for me if you want.
2: Okay. I'm thinking maybe in the 100 range.
4: Okay.
2: If anyone has a more specific number. I feel like Jack's cooking something over there.
4: 143.
2: Paragraph note.
0: Oh, paragraph. Let's do the second one.
2: Second paragraph. 143, okay. Paragraph 2.
3: This is interesting. Let me... Okay, it
4: Ooh,
3: says...
4: Oh, my God.
3: I suppose that's hardly surprising.
4: Ooh. Wow.
2: Okay,
3: that's
2: so...
3: That's my answer to my question.
2: Okay, so applicable. That's beautiful. Okay, wait, I really like this. This is fun.
4: Yeah,
2: I'm surprised at how like, on par it was,
4: yeah.
2: actually.
4: That
3: yeah,
4: was good.
3: That's interesting. Okay, perfect.
2: Fabulous.
3: Who wants to go
0: Well,
3: next?
0: We're excited to see you back in Norway.
2: I was going
0: to
2: say, yeah, foreshadowing.
3: Yeah.
2: That's exciting. I can go. Mm-hmm. So my question was, and this is like really vague, what is the biggest change you see for yourself in the future, or like in the near future, which is kind of scary, but yeah, I took it more as a, like a tarot reading. And so mm-hmm. this book, which is Wild Sheep Chase by Haruki Murakami, I believe it goes to like 340. Yeah, just about 340.
0: Mm-hmm.
2: So take it away.
3: What it could be the very maybe 200, and you can say the...
0: Yeah? 227.
2: 227.
3: Okay, oh, yeah. I like that.
4: Number. It's
2: good. Let's see if I can count.
0: Oh, Jack, you want to choose a paragraph?
4: Yeah, I am going to double down on the second paragraph
2: okay.
4: again. I feel like it's been strong
2: second.
4: For us so far.
3: Okay.
2: Second yeah. paragraph.
4: Okay. Brace yourself, folks.
2: Okay, I have to preface that this book is kind of bizarre, especially towards the end, so I have a feeling this will not be applicable at all. Excuse me.
0: I think that's the joy of it.
2: Yes. I might laugh while saying this. Okay. The sheep professor drew us a detailed map to the homestead. You had to change trains near Asahikawa to a branch line and travel 3 hours to get to town at the foot of the hills. So maybe I'm going to be in Hokkaido in my near future, which I would love, actually.
4: A great journey.
0: Something about changing trains as well. It kind of ties to the changing question, I feel like.
2: Okay.
4: There's some sort of, you're going to experience something.
2: There's definitely some metaphor going on here. Okay, I like this.
3: Perfect.
0: Well.
2: Hit it.
0: I've got the Argonauts. No surprise here. What's the page range? It goes to 178. Hit me. Oh, my question.
2: I was going
0: right.
2: to say, we need a little more context.
0: We need a question, right. Well, mine's specific. I've been wondering whether I should reach out to my ex-best friend.
3: Oh.
2: Okay.
0: Yeah.
2: Okay.
3: That's interesting. You want to pick the page number, Jack?
4: 140.
2: Ooh, late. Okay.
4: Two.
2: Ooh. Paragraph four, if there are that many.
0: There's three.
2: Okay, not that. Three. Paragraph three.
0: Yeah. Oh, okay.
2: Oh.
0: Brilliant. It says, now, this story is old news, especially for me. And then it's something about in the months before, like, giving birth, I was interrupted for a spell by a stalker of sorts, a man obsessed with, like, and it's like,
2: wait, so that's so kind of okay. All right.
3: Yeah,
2: so
3: but you're
2: not really informative, but kind of on par with your question.
0: Wait, yeah. And also the ex-best friend in question, I don't know if I've said this before, but when we fell out, they, like, were incessantly posting about me on TikTok. So maybe this is the stalker.
2: That's
0: question.
2: What I was about to say, but I didn't know you mentioned it. So I was like, that feels a little bit on the nose.
3: Oh.
0: So it's old news. I guess so, that means no.
2: Yeah, yes. I was going to say, that's definitely leaning towards a more not so positive.
0: Yeah. Well, Jack, would you like to loan a book?
4: Yeah, I don't actually have a book.
2: Oh, wait, crap, I totally forgot.
3: You can pick.
4: I will take The Heart Goes Last by Margaret Atwood.
3: Okay. Ooh, okay. That's fun. Interesting.
0: So, what's your question?
2: Oh, it's even funnier if it's a book you haven't read.
4: The question is slightly specific. Will I defeat my arch nemesis?
2: Okay.
3: Okay.
2: I'm going to say 73.
3: Oh,
2: page.
3: 73.
2: We're going to start early.
0: Mm.
4: Okay.
0: Andy, you should pick the paragraph.
2: Yes.
3: Yeah, I think that's the four.
4: There's only three.
3: The three.
4: Charmaine lies tangled in her shed clothes on the floor of the vacant house. Quite a solid house this time, slated for reno rather than demolition.
0: Hmm.
3: Interesting.
2: All right, so this one's cryptic.
4: So will I renovate my nemesis rather than demolish them?
3: Mm.
2: Maybe you're gonna reinvent your arch nemesis, and like your feud will see a transformation.
4: I hope. Well, actually, I'd rather destroy them, but you know, that's all right.
2: Sometimes transformation is a different form of destruction.
3: Mm. Yeah,
4: never know. Good point.
3: That's a good
4: transform
3: quote.
4: Them into a pile.
2: You never know, people. You never know.
0: I think there's something really wonderful about the fact that you, as an sort of just an ordinary person, have an arch nemesis. I feel like that's rare these days.
2: That's beautiful.
0: It's kind of like almost like a fictional character thing. I love it.
2: I think we need to bring back old timey or like classic relationships where it's more complex than just friend or acquaintance or enemy. It's like your arch nemesis who you shared a very deep bond with, mm-hmm, who turned awry.

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3: Du hører på tekstbehandlingsprogrammet.
4: As our broadcast slowly comes to a close, I want to do a bit of a recap into what we talked about today. Lots about translations, things you don't agree with, controversy, book preferences, games, tarot reading, looking toward the future. I don't know, lots of interesting stuff. I've had a really good time. I think that getting this opportunity to take over for another broadcast has been really, really cool.
3: Mm-hmm.
4: Especially having one kind of larger topic that we revolve around throughout the entire broadcast, I think is something that gives us a bit more structure, because the Language Cafe is normally a little bit more loosey-goosey with what we talk about. So, I've had a really good time. I don't know. What about you guys?
5: Yeah, I also have a really good time. I really love talking about books. So I'm like, I really enjoyed. And like I say to you, I'm really happy because you brought to me different perspectives, especially on the translation thing. So thank you so much. I really appreciate the world. The art of literature is really something so amazing that surprises me every day. And I really love to see the future with you guys. It was fun.
4: We're also so lucky to have a writer among us for this podcast. Mm-hmm. New perspective.
0: We couldn't have asked for a better company.
4: Any thoughts?
6: I've had a wonderful time. I think my favorite segment was the book tarot readings. You know, it's really given me new direction in life, made me consider a lot of stuff, actually, you know. And maybe I should address books for more general life advice now. I might just pick random chapters and tell, you know, get them to tell me what to do.
4: I think we might need to implement that in some of our TLC broadcasts.
6: I think that's a good idea.
4: For the future, because that would be really fun. Wanted to just give a special thanks to TBP for allowing us to take over their airtime, especially to Oscar and Cassandra, who took over our broadcast this past Sunday. They were lovely and had some really, really awesome points to talk about, and you can find that listed on the Language Cafe Spotify if you're interested.
3: Mm-hmm.
4: And I believe this broadcast will be up on Spotify as well when the time comes.
3: Yeah.
4: And just a special thanks to listeners and whoever decided to tune in for this unconventional broadcast this morning.
0: Yeah, it was strange for us to be here on a weekday morning.
4: Very opposite to our normal airtime, yeah.
6: Yeah.
0: Well, it's been wonderful. Thank you so much, everyone.
4: Yeah.
6: Thank you.
4: We'll see you soon.
0: See you soon.
3: Stay tuned.
4: Bye.
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5: My name is Sergius the Stormbone, and I'm here to fight dragons. With my side I have...
6: Sida the Great, and I am a sorcerer.
7: I... I'm dark matter, and I like being by myself.
4: Okay, so we have a bunch of foreigners. You guys aren't from Norway, you can't even speak Norwegian. What's even going on with this country anymore? Og det er hvordan FRP ble skapt. You are all in front of an old dumpster. In this dumpster, there is a bunch of shit, a bunch of cool shit, but people are saying... There's a little dragon inside of the dumpster. Now you guys have a few choices. You can open the dumpster. You can dive in. Or you can wait for someone else to do so and await their fate. Or number three, you guys can plant a bomb and destroy the dumpster, a medieval bomb. What are you guys gonna do? Discuss before the dragon... The big dragon comes from the sky, not the one in the dumpster, another dragon.
6: There's multiple dragons. What shall we do?
5: I have an idea. Let's try using multiple bombs.
4: There's just one bomb.
6: Or what if we just wait? Maybe the dragon from the sky will kill the dragon in the dumpster.
7: I am dark matter, and I like being alone. I like being by myself, and... I would like to not make this decision with you. So, whatever you do, I'm going to do another thing. So if you do the bomb, I'm going to wait. And if you wait, then I'm going to bomb.
5: Wait, this is a group project. So, Black Matter, you have to join us.
6: But it's I like dark being... matter.
5: Oh, dark.
7: It's dark You're... matter. And I like being by my lonesome. So I would like to do this on my own.
6: Can we
7: if
6: bomb
7: I
6: him?
7: If I may, Game Master.
4: You, the rules are up to interpretation. Maybe you can bomb dark matter.
6: can we bomb dark matter?
5: Or can, guys, can we use dark matter in this task?
4: How will you use dark matter?
5: I have no idea, but I'll try.
4: You'll try? How will you use him? There are rules. This is still... We have to follow the law.
5: Okay, let's mix other type of matter so we can have dark matter mixed in some kind and make a bomb. What do you think about that?
4: You guys successfully merged dark matter into a bomb and throw it in the dumpster. All of the furniture, it gets destroyed. You get nothing! Nothing! But soon, a little goblin comes out. And he says, I have taken Dark Matter hostage. He is my hostage.
7: I hate this. I like being by my lonesome. I don't like being in prison, known prison. I hate this.
4: Dark
7: It's so
4: matter.
7: Crowded in here. Dark. I like being by myself. I'm sort of a lone wolf kind of guy.
4: Dark Matter wants to be by himself. But you guys can save Dark Matter. You have to give the goblin 10 shillings.
6: Do we have 10 shillings?
4: You guys have 52 shillings.
6: Okay, let's just give the 10 shillings.
4: He takes all your shillings.
6: Okay, oh, then no. We're broke.
5: It's fine, we can make more shillings because we like to make shillings, Bolle.
7: Am I free?
4: Dark Matter is alive!
6: Yay!
4: But how are we gonna make this money back? It's all Dark Matter's fault. You can say, maybe not. But I say so. What are you guys gonna do with Dark Matter?
7: If you guys want to, you can throw me out of the team, and I can be by my lonesome.
5: Can you also make some shillings, Bolle?
6: If you want to be by your lonesome, can you go on your own and make money?
4: Dark Matter gets a job at medieval McDonald's.
0: And they're back at the...
4: You have to wait 6 months to earn a money
6: earn
4: back.
6: A paycheck.
4: But we skip time.
6: 6 months later.
0: Hello, welcome to McDonald's. My name is Dark Matter and I love making burgers by my lonesome.
6: Do you have our shillings?
0: I spent all my shillings.
5: No, Dark Matter.
6: This was not a part of the plan.
0: On a new spatula so I could make more burgers by my lonesome and earn more shillings. A sort of kind of a lone wolf kind of guy, because I work alone. I don't trust people.
4: But Dark Matter just invented capitalism, because capitalism is dark. I'm a communist, as the game leader. A little red dragon shows up with fire. A little red dragon, kind of like Mao Zedong from China. He shows up and he gives you an option. Revolutionize or follows Dark Matter's evil plan to turn everyone into wage slaves.
6: I revolutionize and then I take an education and now I can speak in Norwegian. What? Nå kan jeg norsk.
5: Yes. Oi. Alle, kan alle snakke norsk nå?
6: You have to revolutionize.
5: Alle and I'm revolutionized. Norsk.
0: Det er ikke sant. 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